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1: Fall officially began last night, and I admit I am not out of summer mode yet, but it's probably time to start moving in that direction. 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

0: Hallelujah 940, WYLD, Music of Power and Praise. Getting close, we are counting down the days to the next album from Kirk Franklin. Excuse me, double album, that is. You're going to get two for the price of one, which in 2026 is a heck of a deal. Kirk Franklin's new album drops Friday.
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Amen. Now when we pray, we want to end that with a declaration, a decree. So I'm speaking for all of you listening, starting here, starting now. The things that hurt you in the past won't control your future. Starting now, this is a new day. This is your exodus. You are officially

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1: I am ready to get this show started. Welcome to Throwback Thursday. My name is Ed Long. We got some throwback facts for you. Plus, we got birthday shouts coming up in a minute. Also, Anthony Brown Group Therapy. Right now, it's Lamar Campbell and Spirit.

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0: Hallelujah, 940 WYLD, music of power and praise.
1: Captain Jones, praise on go. Ed Long here. We're in the sanctuary. I ain't going nowhere. I'm playing Dottie Peoples, Sincere, Kathy Taylor, and more in a few minutes. All right, hold on. All right, it's Throwback Thursday. You know what that means. We're flashing back to the year 1980 this time around. All right, so what happened in 1980? Well, a gallon of gas was about $1.22. All right, the U.S. Olympic hockey team pulled off the miracle on ice in 1980, defeating the heavily favored Soviet team. I remember that well. Man, they went crazy then. Yep, there you go. Flashing back to 1980. More facts later.
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1: It's me and your brother, Eduardo. We're here in the sanctuary. Appreciate you being here. I do. Thanks for hanging out with me on this early, early Thursday morning. You know I appreciate it. All right, more facts for your Throwback Thursday. Right now, we got music. Daryl Petty's and...

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2: Ty Tribbett's Holy You. All right, it's me, Ed Long, here with you. How you doing? Appreciate you so much. Hey, that iHeartRadio app, man, it is so awesome. I'll tell you about it in a minute. Right now, Jay Moss is coming up for you. Vanessa Bell Armstrong. Also, Jonathan McReynolds and more. All right, so hold on. All right, so the new and improved iHeartRadio app is so cool. You know why? We got the talk back mic on there. That's the red microphone. You got 30 seconds. You can say exactly what's on your mind. And you know what? We don't mind you blowing our head up either.
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Ed Long is here. 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
1: Ed Long in the Sanctuary, how you doing? We're flashing back to the year 1980 as we do our Throwback Thursday. Yep. All right, so 1980 was the first year the U.S. Census asked about computers in the home. How about that? Here's a Cardi Cortez. This is Working On Me. Time.

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2: Zacardi Cortez right there. I like that song a lot. It's called Working On Me. Ed Long is here with you playing your favorite songs. Jonathan Nelson coming up. Douglas Miller, My Soul Has Been Anchored in the Lord, and more of your favorites. Come on, you know how we do. We play them for you. Yep, back to back. All right, so in 1980, the minimum wage was $3.10 an hour back in 1980. As we flash back for your throwback Thursday, Ed Long is here.
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1: Ed Long here in the sanctuary. You know, Todd Delaney was a baseball player. He almost made it to the majors before going into music. Yeah, for real. All right, we got Fred Hammond on the way. Love Never Fails. Right now we're doing the Winans. This is Tomorrow. We're hanging out in the sanctuary. Yours truly, Ed Long, here with you.
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1: Fred Hammond in the choir room right there. Put your hands on it. Love never fails, for real. All right, my name is Ed Long. Thank you so much for joining me right here in the sanctuary. Erica Campbell on the way with I Love God. You love God? You don't love God? What's wrong with you? Also, Mississippi Mass Choir coming up for you, too. So hold on. I got them. All right, so here you go. I'm going to throw this question out there for you right now. I'm being silly, okay? Where do you see yourself in 10 minutes? If you said asleep, I'm gonna hurt you.
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3: Never would have made it.

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Is there anybody in this house other than me that could declare you made it? Tell your

Hallelujah 940 WYLD, music of power and praise. It is Throwback Thursday. What you say? How you feel? We're flashing back to the year 1980 today. You know, we were using the metric system. We really first started using the metric system back in 1980. That's when it came, like, really big in the U.S. So if you didn't know, now you know. That's what I'm here for, to inform you. It's your flashback for your Throwback Thursday. P.J. Morton's Mercy coming up. Right now, reference Clay Evans and the Arc Mass Choir.

through right now. Some broken family, broken fellowship, broken friendship, broken bodies. 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

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He asked Malachi,

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1: 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Right now, I'm going to enjoy this one. This is Thank You for Everything. This one features Karen Clark Sheard.
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1: As we flash back to 1980 on this Throwback Thursday, as you think about it, people didn't say internet. Like, the internet was not an everyday word back then. 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VCRs were becoming available, but owning one was still a major purchase back in 1980. Mm-hmm. Yeah. All right, right now the wine is. The question is.

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Hallelujah, 940 WYLD. It long is my name. You and I are hanging out in the sanctuary. Thanks for being here with me. Very comfortable here in the sanctuary, isn't it? Mm-hmm, it sure is. All right, we're minutes away from your inspirational thought for today. I want to touch on the Nolan Wells decision in a minute, okay? Give me a few. Right now, Jason Nelson, this is Made.

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1: So if you're celebrating your birthday today, let me say happy birthday to you. I hope you have an awesome day today, okay? 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He's celebrating right along with you. All right, so enjoy. No matter what you're doing, do it safely and just have an awesome time today and celebrate another day of life. Here's Rodney Bryant and the Christian

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1: Anthony Brown Group Therapy, always be good. I got more coming up for you. My name is Ed Long. We're here in the sanctuary. Isaac Curry on the way. Lee Williams in the Spiritual QCs. Got a good time. Anita Wilson's Speechless is coming up too.
2: It's such a blessing, and it really touches me. So you have a blessed day, and God continually to bless you. Bye.
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0: 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God's got a blessing.
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1: I remember when this guy first came on the scene, he was singing with Youthful Praise. And when I heard him, I'm like, yeah, this boy's got something. This is Cardi Cortez. His latest is called Working On.

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1: Erica Campbell kicking off the party. Your early morning praise party with me, your girl, Sherry Mackey, on a thankful Thursday. Yay. Men's Day. Right now, enjoy the Bishop Marvin Sapp, I Believe.

in your life as a believer. When you're going to question if God is really on your side. 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

0: Yes, it's a thankful Thursday. Yay, a men's day of the party. Your early morning praise party with me, your girl, Sherry Mackey. Oh, we've got great things in store on this weekend eve. You know, of course, all September we are celebrating Gospel Music Heritage Month with great gospel music. But coming up on the show, I'm going to talk about the top-ranked HBCUs. Is yours among the top five? We'll see. Are y'all riding in these Waymos? Ooh, Chad, we're going to talk about why you should or should not. Mm-hmm. It's Men's Day of the Party, so we're celebrating our brothers, these mighty men of valor. Mm-hmm. Snake, snails, and puppy dog tails. Up, what a little girl's made up, what a little boy's made up. Anyway, we're going to go to God in prayer. We're going to celebrate you, your birthdays, your wedding anniversaries. We're getting happy with your testimonies when you call 844-885-9425. That's 844-885-9425. And entertainment news. Of course, we're talking Thursday night football. Oh, Lord, now what you say happened to Simone Biles? We're going to talk about it. Michael Jackson's glove is going for what now? Oh, my. I got a glove you can use. Anyway, Bible challenge question of the day for our brothers. We're going to test your biblical knowledge. We'll reflect on today in African-American history. I call it Black Facts. And today's word, where you are is not your final destination. Where you are is not your final destination. Hey, we've got the Word of God with the Bible Experience. Hot topics. Prayers up again for Lionel Richie. And we got a little Sherryism, a little wisdom I've learned along the way. There's a party on the radio with you in mind. Your early morning praise party with me, your girl, Sherry Mackey. Good morning.
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0: 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Hey, it's your girl, Sherry Mackey of your early morning praise party. I invite you to get your praise on with me first thing in the morning. It's the perfect compliment to your cup of coffee each weekday at 6 a.m. here on Hallelujah 940, music of power and praise.
1: 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And until I see you again, my friend.

0: 940 WYLD. It's a thankful Thursday. Yay, a men's day on the party. Your early morning praise party with me, your girl, Sherry Mackey. Y'all riding in these Waymos? You know those Waymo cars? Well, a new video shows a Waymo robo-taxi driving through a Denver farmer's market on a closed road. So I guess it didn't realize the road had been closed. Yeah, Sunday morning, 160 vendors were setting up at the South Pearl Street Farmers Market when the self-driving car just came through. The event's production director said there was a road closed sign on one side of the street, but the other side was still open to vendor traffic during setup, and the Waymo followed a vendor vehicle past the sign. Thank goodness no one was hurt, but the incident brings up safety concerns surrounding these driverless vehicles. So there was no human, I guess, concept to say, hey, you can't go in there. This isn't for you. Thank goodness there were no people, I guess, on the street or whatever. I don't know. Y'all riding these Waymos. If y'all call for an Uber or Lyft or Waymo, are y'all riding in these driverless taxis? I'm just asking for my one step. Tap the app on the red microphone and let me know. Hey, coming up, do you attend one of the top HBCUs? We'll find out. It's your early morning praise party. I am Sherry Mackey.
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0: music of power and praise. Hallelujah 940 WYLD. Nobody does it like your early morning praise party. I am Sherry Mackey, and on a thankful Thursday, a men's day. The question is, are you attending one of the top HBCUs in the nation? Let's see. The U.S. News and World Report has released its rankings of the top historically black colleges and universities, or HBCUs, for 2027. We'll just do the top five. Coming in at number five, North Carolina Agriculture and Technical State University, North Carolina A&T. Coming in at number four, those wonderful men of Morehouse College in Georgia. Number three, Tuskegee University in Alabama. Number two, Howard University in Washington, D.C. And the number one HBCU, Spelman College in Georgia, taking that top spot. The rankings are based on outcomes measures such as graduation rates and postgraduate success, with Spelman College leading the way. The last year, the Trump administration redirected nearly $500 million in federal funding toward historically black colleges and tribal colleges, with Trump signing an executive action to support HBCUs. That's great news. Hey, there you have it. A little news I thought that you could use as we are doing a little friendly competition on a thankful Thursday. Hey, we're going to go ahead and open the phone lines. If you or somebody you know or love is celebrating a wedding anniversary or a birthday, 844-885-9425. That's 844-885-9425. It's your early morning praise party. I am Sherry Mackey. Good morning.
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0: 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It's about that time. It's time for us to get happy. We get happy. We get excited when you share about the goodness of the Lord in your life. You have no idea of how your testimony can change somebody else's life, how it can encourage somebody else. You've gone through a thing and God has brought you out, and somebody else may be in the midst of that thing and they need to hear your testimony. So pick up the phone and call us. 844-885-9425. 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What are you happy about?
1: Good morning. Bless you guys. I listen to you guys every morning from Florida, and I enjoy your station. I was in the school system all the time with the behavior problem. And to God be the glory, he's in college now in his junior year, and he's a supervisor at his school where he's doing online calling. He supervises the kids that recruit the kids to come to their college, and he's in his third year of college, and I just give God all the praise and glory because I too was in his life constantly, and I tell all parents, be vigilant and be a part of your children's lives. Encourage them regardless of what they try to label them. Encourage them to be who God called them to be.
0: 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That's 844-885-9425. 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I am Sherry Mackey. 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
1: Richard, Mr. Clean White, I'm glad I don't look like what I've been through. A few minutes past the 7 o'clock hour on the party. Your early morning praise party with me, your girl, Sherry Mackey, about 7 and a half, 8 minutes away from the

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Good morning, good morning, good morning. I am Sherry Mackey, and it's time for us to go to God in prayer. And sometimes I just want God to restore the joy. Father God, in the mighty, matchless, and powerful name of Jesus, we come before you today with open hearts, asking you to do something deep on the inside of us. Lord, restore our joy. Father, some of us are smiling on the outside, but we're hurting on the inside. Some of us are showing up for everybody else, but secretly wondering, Lord, when is somebody going to pour back into me? We've been through disappointments. We've experienced heartbreak. We've endured loss. We've carried burdens that nobody knows about. We've prayed prayers that seem unanswered, and we walk through seasons that have left us emotionally exhausted. And somewhere along the way, Lord, we lost our joy. Not because we don't love you, not because we don't have faith, but because life has been heavy. Life has been life. And Father, your word says in Psalms 51 and 12, restore unto me the joy of my salvation and uphold me with thy free spirit. And today, Lord, that is our prayer. Restore the joy that we had before the disappointment stole our smile. Restore the joy we had before betrayal made us afraid to trust. Restore the joy we had before stress consumed our peace. Restore the joy we had before grief made our hearts feel heavy. Restore the joy we had before we became so busy surviving that we forgot how to enjoy living. Lord, breathe fresh life into our spirits. Remind us that our joy does not have to depend on perfect circumstances. We can have joy even while we're waiting. We can have joy while we're healing. We can have joy while we're building. We can have joy even when we don't have all the answers. Father, help us to stop postponing our joy until everything else gets better. Help us to find reasons to smile again. Help us to laugh without feeling guilty. Help us to enjoy the people who love us. Help us appreciate the little things. Help us celebrate the blessings we sometimes overlook and take for granted. Lord, heal the places in our hearts that have made it difficult to experience happiness. Give us permission to rest. Give us permission to receive love. Give us permission to enjoy the life and the blessings you've given to us. Oh God, we don't want to spend so much time fighting the enemy that we forget to enjoy your goodness. Father, restore our laughter. Restore our hope. Restore our excitement. Restore our passion. Lord, restore our peace. Restore the dreams we buried because life disappointed us. And Lord, if our joy has become connected to people, possessions, positions, or circumstances, help us to reconnect to our joy that is found in you. Because people may change, money may come and go, plans can shift, but you are our source of strength and you remain steady. Your word says in Nehemiah 8 and 10, the joy of the Lord is your strength. So Lord, strengthen us with joy. When we feel weak, remind us of your goodness. When we feel discouraged, remind us of your faithfulness. When we feel forgotten, remind us that we are loved by you. When we feel like giving up, remind us that our story is not over. Father, let joy rise in our homes, in our families, in our relationships, and in our heart. Let us wake with gratitude. Let us walk with confidence. God, let us smile again. Let us dream again. Let us live again. Not because life is always easy, but because you are still good. Oh, your presence is still with us. Lord, we surrender the heaviness we've been carrying. We surrender the sadness. We surrender the disappointment. And we ask you to fill those empty places with your peace, with your love, and with your joy. Restore to us, God, the joy of our salvation. Let us not just survive another day, but help us to discover the beauty of living in your presence. And when our joy returns, God, let our testimony encourage somebody else who's struggling to find theirs. God, we declare that sorrow will not have the final word. Disappointment will not have our future. And the difficult seasons we've walked through will not erase the goodness you placed in our lives. The joy of the Lord is our strength in the mighty, powerful name of Jesus. Amen.

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0: Happy birthday! Happy anniversary to everybody celebrating on this 24th day of September. Let me send some mad crazy anniversary love. Happy third anniversary to my hair king, my brother, my friend, my confidant, the Reverend Dr. Pastor Keith Turks and his beautiful wife, my little sis, Kim Turks. Happy birthday from Kirsten, Monica, the Posh family. We love you guys. The singing Maggie Bratcher of the Tennessee Mass. Love you, my Maggie. My cousin Carmen Friesen, Carlos Thomas, Percy Sharkey, Jeff Davis, Sylvester Robinson, Joyce Goodwin, Nadine Chenault, Dr. Eric Blake, Michelle Moore, Dana Pointer. A belated happy, happy birthday on yesterday to one of my favorite people on the planet, Mother Bunny Killebrew. I love me some you. Happy birthday. Sheila Bandy would like to wish her mom, Odessa Nelson, a happy 85th birthday from the family. Now let's run to the phone lines and the talkback feature on the iHeartRadio app to see who else is celebrating a wedding anniversary or a birthday.
3: Hi, my name is Penny Fisher. 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
4: Happy, happy birthday. It's somebody's birthday. And that Doug, Ken, Ollie, and Smash, cousin Richard Hill, Carlos Thomas Singer, and best birthday to our sister, Leslie Mitchell. From the whole entire
5: family. Good morning, Sherry Mackey. My name is Santana Carter. I would like to wish my mother, Lorna Carter, a happy 75th birthday today and let her know that her kids love her very much.
6: Good morning, Sherry Mackey. This is your second favorite mother at Brownish Hair Baptist Church, Bonnie Killebrew. It's my birthday. Happy birthday. Thank you, God, for another year of blessings and favor. Love you much, Sherry. Have a wonderful day.
7: Good morning. I would like to wish a happy birthday to Vera Bradley.
8: 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I want to say happy birthday to Joanne Rafer and happy anniversary to Sandy and Eric Bickton.
9: Good morning, Sherry Mackey. I would like to wish my mother, Miss Odessa Nelson, a happy and blessed 85th birthday on today.
0: Of course, you guys are celebrities. You're joined by actress Nia Vardalos. She is 64. You said, Cheryl, who is that? I'm glad you asked. That's Tula from My Big Fat Greek Wedding. Hey, there you have it. Happy birthday from your early morning praise party with me, your girl, Sherry Mackey.
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0: of power and praise. 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We get happy when you share your testimonies at 844-885-9425. That's 844-885-9425. You call and you share about the goodness of God in your life and what he's already brought you from. That will encourage somebody else that if he did it for you, he can do it for them or their loved ones. You've been sitting on this testimony. Well, now it's time to share. 844-885-9425. What are you happy about?
1: I am happy that God has blessed me to see another day because life is so short. Life is being short. We're losing people. And it's the ultimate blessing to see God to allow me to wake up every morning. I'm grateful always for that.
0: Share something with me that God specifically has done in your life.
1: Well, my husband and I, we moved from Vegas 3 months ago. And when God tells you to move, we wasn't expecting to move because we were in Vegas and we thought that was going to be it. So I finally got a clear understanding that God's passing through and my passing through are two different things. So when we moved, he said to me, he said, you're going to move, but you're just passing through. I'm like, is it going to be, are we going to be in Vegas for months? Are we going to be here for 6 months? We ended up being there for 4 years. And we just moved to Tennessee 3 months ago, and God's been blessing things, and everything is moving, and I'm just thankful to be here, and I'm glad that I was obedient to God and allowed him to move in my life like he has been doing.
0: Well, the Bible says the steps of the righteous are ordered by the Lord. Y'all better allow him to order your steps. Let's praise him, y'all. From you as well. Pick up the phone right now and call 844-885-9425. Share your testimony. 844-885-9425. It's your early morning praise party. I am Sherry Mackey. Good morning.
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1: It's your Early Morning Praise Party. I am Sherry Mackey. It is time for entertainment news, of course. Thursday, Men's Day, which means football. Yes, the Dirty Birds, the Atlanta Falcons are taking on those cheeseheads, the Green Bay Packers, at Lambeau Field in Green Bay, Wisconsin, or you can check it out tonight on Prime Video. Also making news, Simone Biles. Oh my goodness. Simone Biles and her linebacker NFL husband, Jonathan Owens. Y'all, they were the victims of a robbery in their Chicago homes. Yeah. They were a victim, apparently, in Chicago before leaving the Colts in free agency. Biles revealed in a social media video that their Porsche was stolen by three masked men before they moved out of the city. The car was later recovered, but it's unclear when the theft occurred. While some have speculated that their home was invaded, details remain unclear. Owens, who has played for multiple NFL teams, is the latest known victim of a theft at his residence. Wow, wow, wow. Scary stuff. And also making news, a collection of iconic celebrity memorabilia, including items worn by Michael Jackson and Princess Diana, will be up for auction in Abu Dhabi in December. Yeah, the highlights lots are estimated to be worth up to $3.86 million, with items such as Jackson's crystal-covered glove and Diana's navy gown expected to fetch high prices. The event, organized by Julian's Auction, will feature three separate auctions focusing on pop culture legends, Michael Jackson's fashion legacy, and Princess Diana's influence in fashion. The auction will take place at Rosewood, Abu Dhabi, from 5th to the 10th of December, with a museum-style exhibition showcasing the items available for viewing. I need to head back to Abu Dhabi and check out these items. I can look at them, but I won't touch them. There you have it. That's what's making entertainment news on the party. Your Early Morning Praise Party with me, your girl, Sherry Mackey. Good morning.

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You're inside the party, your early morning praise party with me, your girl, Sherry Mackey, on a thankful Thursday. Yay. Amen, fellas. It's Men's Day, so we're going to test your biblical knowledge with a Bible challenge question of the day, just over 8 minutes away. Right now, the Commodores.

Hallelujah 940 WYLD. Hey, it's your girl, Sherry Mackey of your early morning praise party. I invite you to get your praise on with me first thing in the morning. It's a perfect compliment to your cup of coffee each weekday at 6 a.m. here on Hallelujah 940, Music of Power and Praise.

0: Hallelujah, 940 AM, WYLD. It's your early morning praise party. I am Sherry Mackey. And on this thankful Thursday, Men's Day, it's time to give you the answer for the Bible challenge question of the day. From the category horses and horsemen, I ask this question to our men. All right, fellas, what leader was told by God to cripple his enemies? Horses. What leader was told by God to cripple his enemies? Horses. If you said that was Joshua, survey says, and the Bible confirms, ding, ding, ding, ding, ding, ding, ding, ding, ding. You're absolutely correct. It was Joshua. You can read about that in Joshua 11 and 6. The Lord said to Joshua, do not be afraid of them, because by this time tomorrow, I will hand all of them slain over to Israel. You are to hamstring their horses and burn their chariots. Baby, listen, God was telling him, first of all, don't be scared of the enemy. I don't care how large they are or vast. Oh, baby, he said the next day, the enemy was going to be defeated. Baby, listen, some of y'all need to hear that today. You worried about something that seems bigger than you. Baby, you and God are the majority. Give God 24 hours. I'm just saying. Hey, that's your Bible challenge question and answer of the party. Your early morning praise party with me, your girl, Sherry Mackey.
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1: It's your early morning praise party. I am Sherry Mackey, and it's time, y'all, for a little history lesson. It's time to roll those calendars back and find out what took place on today, September 24th, in African-American history, in world history, American history. Well, on this date in 1935, world heavyweight champion Joe Louis became the first black boxer to draw a $1 million gate. In 1957, the Little Rock crisis erupted when Arkansas Governor Orville Faubus used state National Guard troops to prevent 9 African-American students from attending the then all-white Central High School. Federal Judge Ronald Davis ordered the governor to remove the troops and allow the integration of the school when he defied the court order. President Dwight Eisenhower dispatched nearly 1,000 paratroopers and federalized the 10,000-man Arkansas National Guard to ensure the school would be open to the 9 students. Those 9 students that integrated Central High School were Minnie Jean Brown, Terrence Roberts, Elizabeth Eckford, Ernest Green, Thelma Mothershed, Melba Beals, Gloria Kallmark, Jefferson Thomas, Carlotta Lanier. On this date in 1965, Executive Order 11246 enforces affirmative action for the first time. Issued by President Johnson, the executive order required government contractors to take affirmative action toward prospective minority employees in all aspects of hiring and employment. Contractors must take specific measures to ensure equality in hiring and must document these efforts. And finally, on this date in 1977, John T. Walker installed as the first black bishop of the Episcopal Diocese of Washington. There you have it. That's a look, that's a reflection of today in African American history. I call it Black Facts. It is American history and world history. If you don't know your history, you won't realize how powerful you can become. And in some cases, you're doomed to allow it to repeat itself. It's your early morning praise party. I am Sherry Mackey.
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Fred Hammond and Radical for Christ, let the praise begin. We are the party, your early morning praise party with me, your girl Sherry Mackey, and you are amazing Hallelujah listeners. Stick and stay. We got today's word coming up right now, though. It's Jill Scott.

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1: When the enemy comes in like a flood, the Spirit of the Lord will raise up a standard against him. I see the enemy coming in like a flood in our houses, in our churches, in our families. But what I don't see is the standard. People of God, where's the standard at? We in a war, y'all. It's time to stand up.
2: 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Know Your Bible is an outreach ministry of Greenwood Acres Full Gospel Baptist Church, featuring the teaching of Bishop Fred A. Caldwell Sr., who served as pastor teacher for Greenwood Acres for more than 40 years. We pray that the anointed message you're about to hear will be life-changing and edifying.

0: Lance, you may be seated. Okay, again, on last week, I had such a wonderful time at this juncture and what we shared in God's Word. I want you to turn in your Bibles now to Matthew's Gospel, chapter 8. Matthew, chapter 8. And we are going to read verses 1 through 10. Matthew, chapter 8, verses 1 through 10. If you're there, say praise the Lord.
1: Praise the Lord.
0: All right, let us read. When he was come down from the mountain, great multitudes followed him. And behold, there came a leper and worshipped him, saying, Lord, if thou wilt, thou canst make me clean. And Jesus put forth his hand and touched him, saying, I will, be thou clean. And immediately his leprosy was cleansed. And Jesus saith unto him, See thou tell no man, but go thy way, show thyself to the priest, and offer the gift that Moses commanded for a testimony unto them. And when Jesus was entered into Capernaum, there came unto him a centurion beseeching him, and saying, Lord, my servant lieth at home, sick of the palsy, grievously tormented. And Jesus saith unto him, I will come and heal him. The centurion answered and said, Lord, I am not worthy that thou shouldest come under my roof, but speak the word only, and my servant shall be healed. For I am a man under authority, having soldiers under me, and I say to this man, Go, and he goeth, and to another, Come, and he cometh, and to my servant, Do this, and he doeth it. When Jesus heard it, he marveled and said to them that followed, Verily I say unto you, I have not found so great faith, no, not in Israel. Praise the Lord for his word. Amen. I want to talk to you today about a great faith. Now, great faith is a faith that is totally dependent upon the word of God. That's what a great faith is. A great faith does not take into account the circumstances surrounding your situation and then use those circumstances to say what you cannot do when the word has already said, I can do all things through Christ that strengtheneth me. But a great faith is not only a faith that acts upon the word of God, it believes while it's acting upon the word of God. Can you say amen?
1: Amen.
0: Now, in the scriptures that we just read into your hearing, we got two particular incidents. The first one was when Jesus Christ and his disciples and those that were following him had come down out of a mountain after the Lord had taught on the mountain. And so he comes down from the mountain, these great multitudes are following him, and all of a sudden out of nowhere comes a leper and begin to worship him. We established with you all last time what a leper is. A leper is an individual that has leprosy. Great revelation. Amen. Leprosy in the Old Testament was a type of sin. So in a way, this is all of us running to Jesus. You know, all of us have a past. All of us got some things that we would like to distance ourselves from. Can you say amen?
1: Amen.
0: See, all have sinned and come short of the glory of God. And so therefore, this leper came running and fell down and began to worship Jesus. And he said, now, Lord, if thou wilt, you can make me clean. Now, if you will, you can make me clean. Now, leprosy was a terrible thing to be diagnosed as having. I mean, it was bad. It would start in the body, and it would just literally, leprosy would cause people's fingers to fall off, lips to fall off, nose to fall off. It was a contagious, very highly contagious disease, just like in our days, AIDS are that way. AIDS, herpes complex 2, and et cetera, and et cetera. You know, they're out there. There are diseases that are out there, even cancer, highly contagious, you know. But be that as it may, it's a type of sin. And in the Old Testament, they went to the priest. If the priest diagnosed them as having leprosy, then behind that, they would have to go, and then they would have to come back, and et cetera. And a lot of times, there was no known cure for leprosy. Very few people that the Bible records that got healed of leprosy. You remember Naaman. Naaman was a general, a captain of the Syrian army. And he went, you know, he had this little maidservant girl that worked in his employ. And Naaman was just tormented with his leprosy. And at that time, you know, it was just basically no known cure. So this little maid girl told Naaman, who was a Syrian captain, told him that, have you heard about a man of God over in that place, wherever that place was? And he said, no, I hadn't. So he said, you need to go and see him. And so he went over there. And when he approached the man of God's house, I think it was either Elijah or Elisha. When he approached the man of God's house, then, of course, You know, he would thought that the man of God would come out and strike him in a certain place and prophesy over him, lay hands on him and all this. No, the man of God told his servant Gehazi, now you go out there and you tell Naaman that if you want to be healed from this leprosy, you tell him to go and dip 7 times in the Jordan. Can I get a witness? You go and tell Naaman that I say dip 7 times in the Jordan. So Naaman stormed off and somebody reasoned with him, you know, because the Jordan was a muddy river. You know, it looked polluted. It was just a bad looking body of water. So when Naaman saw it, man, he got all irate, all indignant. He got all unglued. And he said, hey, no way. And so he said, we got better rivers than this in the place I came from. But how many of y'all know that it's not always in the way a thing look? Can I get a witness? See, it's not always in the way that a thing look. If God is in it, it's all right. I remember when Jesus and spit on the ground and took that spittle and made clay and put it on that blind man's eyes. Now, it's not in the way a thing look. Oh, I wish I had a praying church. See, now if God is in it, it's going to work. Jesus spit and put that mud on that blind man's eye, told him to go and wash. The man went wash and came seeing. Am I right about it? So it's not always the way that the thing look. You know, bringing all your money, putting it into the offering and putting it into the tithe, and you got a dollar left in your pocket. But oh, wait until the windows of heaven open. See, it's not always in the way a thing look. So Naaman, he got all bent out of shape. And so he was reasoned with. So he finally decided, all right, I'll do it. So he stepped down in this muddy Jordan. Amen. Muddy Jordan. Went down 1 time, went down 2 times, went down, came up 3 times, went down, came up 4 times, you know, but he still wasn't clean. Amen. Hallelujah. Went down the 6th time, came up, still wasn't clean. Went down the 7th time, he still wasn't clean down there. Boy, but when he came up, when he came up the 7th time, according to the sayings of the man of God, when he came up 7 times, on that 7th time, he was healed. His skin became just like a baby's skin. See, we obey. See, a great faith obeys the word. It does not take into account what it looked like, what's going to happen if I do this. No, no, no, no, no. What did the Lord say? What did the Lord say? The greatest advice ever been given in the Bible come out of John chapter 2. And that is when Jesus and his disciples went to the wedding in Cana. And at that wedding, you know, they ran out of wine. You know the story. And so they came to Jesus' mother and inquired and accepted. So she went to them, say, you know, the wine has run out. And he said, woman, what have I to do with thee? Mine hour is not yet come, right? And so he finally gave a command, you know, to get the water pots and go and fill them with water. But see, as they went, the water was turned into wine. Am I right about it? You see, Jesus is able to work a miracle. It's not in the way it looked. It's not in the way it looks, but if you can get what God said and you be about the business of obeying that, you're going to get the blessing. Hallelujah. Are we communicating? Hallelujah. See, God told Abraham, and I just want to kind of put all this out for to bless you right now. God told Abraham, leave your kindred, get up from your father's house and go into the land that I'm going to show you. Now, Abraham was 75 years old. That's the time a lot of people trying to get to Miami to get a condo to retire. Amen, somebody. But God told Abraham, get up from your father's house, get out of here. Am I right about it? Now, it didn't look right, but God told me, I want you to leave your kinfolk behind, and I want you to go. You see what I'm saying? God may tell you to join a church. Get up, leave, and go and join. I mean, you know, we can't figure out. This thing is not to be figured out. It's to be faith out. See, we're to walk by faith and not by what? And not by sight. So Abraham went, and now he's called what? The father of the faithful. Because he had a great faith, he did not use value judgment based upon what he physically saw. But he stepped out and he moved out on God's word. And I guarantee you today, if you step out on God's word, it's strong enough to support you. That word will never let you down. So this leper came running. Amen. I know y'all fired up. So the leper came running, bowing down to Jesus and say, hey, I'm unclean. Now, if you will, you can make me clean. Now, a lot of people are confused in the land today as to whether or not the Lord is making people sick or whether or not the Lord is healing people. Well, according to Acts chapter 10 and verse 38, the Bible says that God anointed Jesus of Nazareth with the Holy Ghost and with power, who went about doing good and healing all that were oppressed of the devil, for God was with him. Is that right? Who was with him? Now, since God was with Jesus and Jesus was healing all that were oppressed of the devil, then who else was healing? God was, because God was with him. So every time Jesus spoke the word, he was speaking what? The word of God. Amen. That's a great revelation. Am I right about it? Hallelujah. So you know, the leper came and said, you know, so now we see that it is the will of the Lord that you prosper and be in health and be in health and be in health, even as your soul prosper. So this leper came bowing down, worshiping, and say, Lord, now, if you will, you can make me clean. And what did Jesus say? He say, I will. He didn't say, I won't. I say, he say, I will. He didn't say, I won't. He say, I will, be thou clean. And immediately he stretched forth his hand and touched this man that had leprosy. And immediately the man was made whole. And Jesus said, now go to the priest and offer a sacrifice. You know, show yourself to the priest and offer a sacrifice. And I want you to show yourself so that they can see. And according to the testimony that Moses commanded, go and show yourself as being clean. See, because in those days, the priest had to declare you clean once you was declared to be unclean. You were put outside the camp. You know, and you were monitored, and then the priest had to declare you as being clean. Now today we have a great high priest, and his name is the Lord Jesus Christ. Am I right about it? And see, when if any man be in Christ, he's a new creature. Old things are passed away, and behold, all things are become new. Am I right about it? So then, you know, no matter what your sin was, if you have come to Jesus and have accepted Jesus as your Lord and Savior, then he has declared you clean. I wish I had a witness. See, he's our high priest. He said, we clean. You know, there's a lot of talk going on around town now about the mayoral candidate, the mayoral race. You know, that one candidate in the race has some illegitimate kids. Well, you know, if any man be in Christ, he's a new creature. And if this is supposed to be such a church-oriented community, then why don't we understand the forgiveness of sin? And if this is such a church-oriented community, why don't we understand that the prodigal came home? And nowhere in that parable will you find where the father ever asked that boy what he had done. And every one of us have a tainted past, but thank God the blood of Jesus has washed us and made us whole. No, it's not an endorsement on sin. It's an endorsement on truth. I was a junkie and a drug addict. Now, who in the world want a pastor for a drunk and a junkie and a drug addict? I know I don't, but I say I used to be. So we just need to understand some things. The Lord said, I want you clean. They brought that woman in the very act of committing adultery, caught her, threw her down in the presence of Jesus. Did he condemn that woman? No. Did he bring up her tainted past? No. He said, go and sin no more. And is that what he said? He said, I don't condemn you either. Now you go and sin no more. Now we're talking about the real Jesus.
1: Hallelujah.
0: So the Lord said, now I will, you know, and stretch forth his hands. Now let me tell you something. Only Jesus can touch your sin. Now, do you know that, see, if you go and see a patient that's been diagnosed today as having AIDS, I don't know the way it is now, but you used to have to go in there with a mask on, a gown on, all that stuff. Why? Because it's highly contagious. They say, hey, don't touch this person with your natural hands. You know, and even today, I wouldn't suggest you do it. But what I'm saying, to use it as illustrative purposes, Jesus walked right up and touched sin. Amen. And not only did he touch it, he took it away. He took it away. Now, we go to the doctor. One of the first things we want to tell the doctor, you know, where we hurt. Well, see, the sin, the blood rushes to the place that hurts the most. I wish I had one witness. See, the blood of Jesus rushes to that place that hurts the most. Problem with a lot of people, they don't understand forgiveness. They don't understand restitution. They don't understand restoration. All have sinned and have come short of God's glory. So Jesus said, I will. And he stretched forth his hands, and immediately, not 3 days later, immediately this man's leprosy was cleansed. And Jesus said unto him, see, thou tell no man, but go thy way, show thyself to the priest, and offer the gift that Moses commanded for a testimony unto them. You know, and they had to offer this gift over running water and et cetera. And they had to kill a bird and all these other sort of things. And that represented the Lord Jesus Christ, who was coming himself to be our sin bearer. Are we communicating? So what you've done in your past is not important. It's what you're going to do with your present. And presently as I speak, the Lord loves you. And you know, this scripture came out of my spirit 4 days this morning before I realized I'd quoted it quietly. And it's out of Romans, the 5th chapter. You don't have to turn there. And the word says that God commended his love toward us in that while we were yet sinners, Christ died for us. Now, is that powerful? And you know, understanding that terminology of the word commended. That word commended in the Greek means to put on display. And it says that God put his love on display while we were yet sinners. He didn't wait until we got ready to come to church. He didn't wait until we got ready to get the booze and this and the other stuff out of our life. Christ died while we were yet sinners. He did it when we were on a hotbed of sin, when we were on a hot trail of the drug addict to push it to get another fix. I mean, he died then. And that word commend means to put his love on display. And see, while we was out there boogie-woogie and getting down with BB and Lucille, don't look at me in that tone of voice. Christ was put on display. Now, how did God do it? For God so loved the world that he gave his only begotten son and killed him himself. You ever walk down the hall in the mall, y'all? And you look at this window over here. Jay Regan got this suit of clothes all on his mannequin over here. And you go down to Penny's and they got somebody styling a cape. Huh? And you move on up a little bit and they got, you know, in Dillard's. I mean, you know, they got these mannequins to display. They're on display. And they say, now if you come in here, you can purchase this item. See, and God hung his son out there on that cross and said, now if you come this way, you can have all your sins forgiven. Oh, I wish I had a praying church here. You come this way, you can have all your sins forgiven. Huh? But now you got to come this way because he said, I am the way, I'm the truth, and I'm the life. And no man cometh unto the Father except by me. So if any man be in Christ, he's a new creature. Old things are passed away, and behold, all things have become new. And I'm here to tell you that if any man be in Christ, he's not the same. All that you did has been done away with. And the works of the devil has already been destroyed. And the Lord has not only done that, he stepped himself down inside of you and filled you up with truth. There is hope in Jesus. And you know the sad thing about it is that people are looking for somebody perfect, you know. And I'm here to tell you that the only man that can set perfection in earth realm is Jesus himself. Because he's the only one that has not sinned. But you know, this is a mean old world in which we're living in. I can hear, I don't want to take you back, but I can remember, I can hear old Sam Cooke right now in my ear. You know, it's a mean old world. Mean old world that we live in. And I'm here to tell you, there are some people so mean. They did nail Jesus to the cross. So you need to know today the Lord wants you clean. And he's able to touch your sin. And you know what? He can touch your sin and take it away and himself won't be polluted by it. The Lord can reach right in there and take that drug habit and won't get addicted. Reach right in there and take that look out of your system and won't get drunk. Reach right in and take that immorality out and won't become immoral. The Lord touches sin and forgives sinners. Somebody said the other day, he's a sinner's friend. He's the only hope we have. Now we're talking about a great faith that acts upon the word. And this leper came and he was filthy with sin and found forgiveness. And you know what? Jesus is so personal until he touched him. Doesn't matter what you've done, the Lord, they want to touch you. See, what blesses me so that I found out is it's really genuine forgiveness with God. Huh? It's forgiveness with God. See, people, see, we just need to understand some things. Moses killed a man. Mm-hmm. God used him. He want to use you too. And he will. And he'll put you out there, yeah, you know, when I know her when, I knew her when, I grew up with him. His name ain't, you know, yeah, I know Skillet. But God is able to clean that skillet, honey. Are you listening? And now we come into the second scene here, and there's a centurion who had a servant at home lying sick of the palsy, grievously tormented. Those demons was tormenting him with sickness, and he came beseeching Jesus that he might heal his servant. And so Jesus told the man, say, okay, I'll go home with you. You know, the Lord was just, you know, he came unto his own received him not, and as many as received him, to them gave he power to become. Oh, glory to God. You know, those of you that have received him, he's given you power to become. You can really become somebody now. Someone said on his microphone, you can become somebody now. Yeah, you wasn't nothing when he found you. But honey, you know what it means to create? It means to take nothing and make something out of it. Oh, I wish that woman that had those seven demons in her was here today. She'd tell you, you know Mary of Magdala. We call her Mary Magdalene. Her name was really Mary. She was from a city called Magdala. So, you know, we call her Mary Magdalene. So we love you and we forgive you for that ignorance. But, you know, Mary of Magdala, Mary Magdalene, Mary from Magdala. If she was here today, she would tell you that, honey, let me tell you something. I had seven demons living in me. Those demons had me doing everything. But oh, he touched me one day. And oh, what joy did flood my soul. Something happened. And now I know he touched me. It was Jesus that touched me and made me whole. Now I want to know, have you been touched by the master's hand? See, if you've been touched, you're different. You special. You need to forget your past. Paul said, forget those things which are behind and reaching forth unto those things which are before. He says, I press toward the mark for the prize of the high calling of God, this Christ Jesus. See, we need to understand God forgives sin. Oh, you remember King David had a man killed for his wife. Uh-huh. Then got her pregnant. And you know what God did? God never stripped him of his kingly authority. He sent Nathan. David repented and went on. Don't let people tie you to your past. The shackles have been broken. The yoke is not broken. It's destroyed by the anointing. Now, when the yoke is destroyed, you know when something is destroyed, you just can't run over there with no Elmer's glue and put it back. Now, see, when it's destroyed, it cannot be repaired. Can't be. You need to fight the devil, because you got him standing on your shoulder talking about, well, you know you used to do this, and you know you used to do that, and you know you used to do. Say, I don't even know what you're talking about, because I'm a new creature. See, what we need to understand and begin to appreciate is that when God forgives, God forgets. A lot of this stuff you run around here confessing the day you confessed yesterday and repented of, don't you know God doesn't even know what you're talking about today? He's standing up there looking at you saying, I don't know, what is he talking about? Because the word says that God has cast our sins as far from us as the east is from the west, never to remember them anymore. God said through the prophet Isaiah, I have blotted out your sins and your transgressions. Now, you know what it means to blot out something. No, when you blot it out, you can't even see it. See, you know, thank you, Holy Ghost. Some of y'all in here today just need to forgive yourself. See, you got a problem with you. Now, Jesus said, if any have aught against any, forgive. Well, you're any. What are you dragging around with you today that you have not forgiven yourself for? And you need to say that to yourself. Call your name and say, I forgive you. See, if God has, oh, thank you, Holy Ghost. If God has forgiven you for your trespasses and your transgressions, then who are you to withhold forgiveness from you? Amen. Better let some things go. If you ever gonna live, let that stuff go. It would insult you if I were to tell you to come go with me to my house because I wanted you to dig in my garbage can. You say, no way. Preacher, I love you. I love the Lord. Thank God for you. But there's no way I'm going to go home with you and put my hands in your garbage can. Well, why are you in yours? Every morning you go back to the can. Well, I did this in high school. I did this when I was 13. Who cares? Even the people you's back there with dead now and going on, you need to go on and live. You need to go ahead and accept some forgiveness from God. Get in the mirror of the word and forgive yourself. Tell yourself, I forgive you, and go on. You know, some of y'all got relationships. Maybe they turn out right. Hey, it's over. Can you understand that? Over mean over. That ain't always an omelet. It's over. Now, if God has forgiven you, why are you dogging yourself out? You're not perfect. Paul said it like this. He says, I'm not perfect, but I follow after. I'm not perfect, but I'm following after the one who is perfect. And in my imperfection and in my humanity, I'm going to miss it. And in his divinity, he's going to pick me up. See, because to err is human, and to forgive is divine. Can you say it's over? I'm not going to leave it alone. Your future would never be tainted by your past unless you bring your past into your future. And see, a great faith will act upon the word of God. You need to walk and start. You know, it's okay to be broken over sin and things when they first happen, you know, but there comes a time when healing steps in that you need to go on. You can't go back every day apologizing to that person. Some way and somehow, if they're going to ever forgive you, then you're going to have to leave that between them and God anyway. Quit dogging yourself out, going back, crawling back every 30 minutes. Do you forgive me? And it's been 30 years. Well, I think about it. You wouldn't get no call from me. Hell would freeze over and they start selling snow cones before I call back. So the centurion say, now, you know, I got a servant at home, grievously tormented, vexed of demons, and I want you to go home with me. And Jesus, a man filled with compassion, say, well, you know, well, no.
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1: One of the original Clark sisters and First Lady of the Church of God in Christ. Yes, Karen Clark Sheard, we acknowledge your presence, O Lord. Happy Thursday to you and yours. I'm Tracy Bethea. So glad to be in your company. Anthony Brandon Group Therapy are on the way. Here's Doc McKenzie in the highlights with Come Aboard.

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Hey, I'm Tracy Bethay. 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
2: Oh, I know what Grandmama meant back then when she said it and I was a little girl. If it had not been for the Lord who was on my side, tell me, where would I be? That's Helen Baylor. I'm Tracy Bethay. 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

0: Hallelujah 940 WYLD, music of power and praise.
1: So before she was the solo artist Doe, that's Doe and her family, her mom, dad, and siblings. They call themselves Forever Jones. And Doe, of course, is lead vocals on the song, and she wrote that. Yeah. I mean, started from humble beginnings, and now she's an amazing national solo artist. Yep, I love that song, He Wants It All. I'm Tracy with A, glad to be in your company. It's a classic from Walter Hawkins, and Be Grateful.

0: justly. We live in freely justly.
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2: It's Ty Tribbett and Holy You. You know, Ty opened up for the Stella Awards, and outside of his aggregation, he had the new group Ablaze, a new and upcoming young people doing great things for the Lord. And I get excited when I see our young people doing amazing things. Also, at the Stella Awards for the first year, they acknowledged HBCUs and their choirs. Yes. And so, you know, HBCUs are doing their thing, so much so that I found this report and I said, I've got to share it. Yeah. According to the U.S. News and World Report, they have released its rankings of the top HBCUs for 2027 with Spelman College in Georgia. All right, Shiloh. Yeah, they come in with the top spot. Howard University in Washington, D.C., ranked number 2, followed by Tuskegee University in Alabama. Okay, Miles. And, Dwan has a son over there. Tuskegee in at number 3, Morehouse College in Georgia, number 4, and North Carolina Agricultural and Technical State University in at number 5. That's what I'm talking about. Now, these rankings are based on outcome measures such as graduation rates and postgraduate success, with Spelman College leading the way. Now, last year, President Trump, the administration redirected nearly $500 million in federal funding toward HBCUs and tribal colleges. Yep. So, there's some good money poured into our HBCUs. Hats off. That's a great top 5. I like that. Come on here. Yeah. Shout out to all of our HBCUs and that continue the work. Continue to educate and pour into our young people. Absolutely love it. On the way, music from the Canton Spirituals. Got some Bree Babineau on the way. And music from J.J. Harrison.
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1: It's J.J. Harrison and a miracle worker. Yes, he is. I've seen God work miracles. 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

0: 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Hallelujah, 940 a.m. That's another great gospel hit from Kenny Lewis, and My God Did It. Yes. The Waymaker, making ways out of no ways. I'm Tracy, but they're glad to be in your company. 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
1: 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I love y'all.
0: Well, thank you so much, woman of God. Birmingham, Alabama, stand up. We love you too. 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Yes, we are praying for you. And I know, you know, we are praying for you. And yeah, that's what we do. 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You could hear this blessing, this testimony just like this on the radio.
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2: By the grace of God, y'all, we are still here. Music from the legendary Williams Brothers. I'm Tracy Bethay. Glad to be in your company on this Thursday, 24th day of September. Still to come, Fred Hammond with the Choir Room and Love Never Fails. Let's go back with the Kurt Carr Singers in the Sanctuary.

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Hey, it's Tracy Bethay, and tune in tomorrow morning at 7:15 as Sherry Mackey brings you the morning prayer. Join us as we start your day going before the throne of grace with Sherry Mackey of your early morning praise party on Hallelujah 940 WYLD.

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1: We all have that testimony that we know in our own special way that the Lord will make a way somehow. That's our testimony. I'm Tracy Bethay. Glad to be in your company. Here is Kirk Franklin along with Karen Clark Sheard. And thank you for everything.
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1: 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Oh, it's time for the gospel truth and gospel news, honey, with two-time Stellar Award winner, Tracy Bethay.
0: Today in the gospel truth and gospel news, honey, well, some artists make music and some artists make history. And some artists, they become part of the foundation upon which generations of music are built. That would be Harvey Watkins Jr. and the Canton Spirituals. They belong to the latter. Now, after decades of creating music that has inspired audiences, strengthened communities, and influenced generations of gospel artists, the legendary group is entering an exciting new chapter with their new single, Still Winning, and a new partnership with Way North Music. The collaboration brings together one of gospel music's most respected voices and one of its most enduring groups with a company that believes deeply in their continued relevance, influence, and ability to impact today's audiences. Still Winning is more than a new recording. It's a testimony. The song captures the spirit of perseverance that has defined Harvey Watkins Jr.'s remarkable journey. Through changing musical landscapes, evolving generations, personal challenges, and the many seasons of life, Harvey has continued to stand, sing, lead, and inspire. It's the new single from the legend Harvey Watkins Jr. and the Canton Spirituals, the new single Still Winning, and it's available now on all digital platforms. I'm Tracy Bethay, and that's a look at the Gospel Truth and Gospel News, honey.
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1: It's Charles Jenkins with his family tap dancing on the end of that song. This means war. We gonna tap all over the devil's head. I'm Tracy Bethay. Glad to be in your port and got some mercy on the way from PJ Morton. Here's Beverly Crawford with He's Done Enough.
2: The song simply says, if he doesn't do anything else, he's already done enough. Bishop Brown wrote this song for me. Hallelujah.

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Hallelujah 940 AM, music of power and praise. It's Tracy Bethay. Need some afternoon inspiration? Tune in to Sonia Blakey from 2 until 7 p.m. right here.

Hallelujah 940 WYLD, music of power and praise. It's music from Shirley Caesar and Anthony Hamilton. It's all right, it's okay. I'm Tracy Mathay, hanging out with you on a beautiful Thursday. Got your birthdays coming up next, but first, it's Fresh Start Worship with You Are.

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Hallelujah 940 WYLD, your inspiration station. We had a time in the Lord of the live recording of Brent Jones. Yeah, that is Byron Cage, who's also going to be a part of that project. And the presence of the Lord is right here. I'm Tracy Bethay. Happy Thursday to you. Got some Lisa Noel Smith and the Brown Singers on the way. Hear the sounds of blackness and hold on.

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1: That is Lisa Bell Smith and the Brown Singers. And yes, Lord, he keeps his promises because he's a promise keeper. Just that simple. Yeah. Thank you, Lord, for being a promise keeper. I'm Tracy Bethay, glad to be in your company. 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
2: 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So thank you, guys. Appreciate everything you do.
1: Well, God bless you, my brother. Thanks so much for checking in on today. Yeah, traveling. I think you said through Mississippi, Montgomery. Yeah. Well, praise God. We want you to be able to stay connected with us, and that's what we do. Our mission is to uplift and encourage and inspire the body of Christ and hopefully find new souls to bring them to Christ. 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
2: Maybe you're standing beside somebody who doesn't know what to do with this kind of atmosphere, but walk

Hallelujah, 9:40 a.m. I tell you, he inhabits the praises of his people. That's Bishop T.D. Jakes, and let's just praise the Lord. Shout out to Bishop T.D. Jakes. They are preparing for their Good Soil Forum. It's going to be an amazing conference at the Irving Convention Center in Dallas, Texas. And I mean, they've got some amazing speakers that will be sharing a wealth of information that we need to understand and know. So yeah, shout out to Dallas. We got a lot of listeners there, and I'm sure many of you will be headed to the conference October the 8th through the 10th. Yeah, the Good Soil Forum. I'm thinking about coming down for that. It's going to be really great. I'm Tracy Bethay. Glad to be in your company. Here is music from Jason Nelson, Madison Ryan Ward with Made New. Ooh.

0: Hallelujah 940 WYLD, your inspiration station. I'm loving it. That's Jason Nelson along with Madison Ryan Ward and Made New. I'm Tracy Bethay. Glad to be with you on this Thursday. Thank you so much for hanging out with me on today. Oh, I pray something was said or played to uplift your spirits, keep you happy, keep you smiling, just to make it through this day. Before we get out of here, can we wind down from work? Today's inspirational quote says, until you cross the bridge of insecurities, you can't begin to explore your possibilities. Now you let that minister to your hearts. And thanks so much for listening.
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1: Yesterday had its way, but today it's a gift. 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It's Sonya Blakey. Coming up, we got Dr. Anthony Brown of Group Therapy, Always Be Good. We'll do some Whitney Houston, I Love the Lord. It's a thankful Thursday. What are you most grateful for? Well, you can start getting me up on the iHeart Radio app Talkback, Mike.
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1: 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I'm coming up on my 32nd anniversary. I have to think about it a little bit. It's been a long time, y'all. Right now, Bishop Larry Trotter, the Lord is blessing me.

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1: It's a Thankful Thursday, taking it to the talk back, Mike. 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
1: 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Right now, Zacardi Cortez, working on me.

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1: Coming up, we got Ty Tribbett, Totally You. Hezekiah Walker sold out at Sonya Blake. Hey, I love it when you hit me up on the talkback mic. It lets me know that you're listening and that you're giving it a try. On a thankful Thursday.
2: Sonya Blake, let me tell you what I am thankful for. Last year at this time, I was battling breast cancer.
1: That's not the end of the story. You know it ain't. We'll share more coming up in about 8 minutes. Right now, the Commodores, Jesus is Love.

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1: I got it. Pastor Mike Jr. doing a great work. Rock City Church in Birmingham. It's Sonya Blakey. On the way, Fred Hammond, Love Never Fails on a Thankful Thursday.
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Halloween, 9:40 a.m., music of power and praise. 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I'm on from 2 until 7 p.m.

going through right now. Some broken family, broken fellowship, broken friendship, broken bodies. The Bible says if we just go to Him, brokenness, broken heart, contrite spirit, He will in no wise cast us aside. When I think about all of these diseases that's plaguing our land, AIDS, cancer, tuberculosis, kidney diseases. I don't care how many diseases there are, there's an answer. You see, double jeopardy gives you the answer. You got to come up with the question, is that right? We don't have to come up with the answer because we already know that Christ is the answer. See, when God asks a question,

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1: Wonderful is your name. 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Right now, Kenny Lewis, One Voice, God Did It.

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1: He gets all the credit. It's the God in me. It's Sonia Blakey. Coming up, we get PJ Morton. Mercy. We'll do Marvin Zapp. Never would have made it. Grateful, thankful Thursday. You got something to say.
2: I was a heroin addict for 25 years.
1: We'll hear the rest of the testimony coming up in about 6 minutes. It is so powerful. Right now, Chicago Mass. Association.

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I made it. 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
1: 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Good afternoon. It's Sonia Blakey. Brand new music here. Kirk Franklin with Karen Clark Shearer. Thank you for everything.
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